0: no worries in a year of drought and never fails to bear fruit.
1: Your Midi Radio weather forecast. We'll be dealing with showers and thunderstorms each and every day this week through Friday. Chance of showers and thunderstorms early, then will dry out overnight, dropping down to near 75. A sunny start for Wednesday with a chance of showers and storms Wednesday afternoon, a high low 90s. Another chance of showers and storms on Thursday with a high low 90s. We'll see scattered showers, a few scattered thunderstorms Friday, a high low 90s. And then Saturday, a decent chance of showers and storms in the afternoon, lower 90s. I'm staff meteorologist Sally Russell for Moody Radio, Florida.
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3: Please men. We don't do what we do to please the boss. We don't do what we do to get the big money. That's not the idea. The right diligence is this. As servants of Christ, we do the will of God from the inside. And what is the will of God? That you work the way God wants you to. And you do it not because the boss is watching, but because the Lord is watching, right?
4: Welcome to Grace to You with John MacArthur. I'm your host, Phil Johnson. From service industry workers demanding higher wages, to teachers picketing City Hall, to unions going on strike, it seems there is constant conflict between employees and employers. The question is, how can you honor Christ whether you are the employee or the boss? Consider that question as we continue John MacArthur's study titled Wisdom for the Workplace. Today you're going to see God's perspective on labor relations and how following his plan will produce the kind of benefits package, so to speak, that you can really appreciate. So now here's John to show you a trait that's vital to both employees and their bosses.
3: Let's see what God's terms are for this relationship of employees and employers. First, the submission of the servants in verses 5 to 8. The submission of the servants in verses 5 to 8. And here is the pattern for all employees, and we're going to go through pretty quickly. This is for all from Paul's time till today. Let's see what it is. Servants, and here's the right behavior. That's where he starts. Right behavior. Be obedient. Be obedient to them that are your masters. Same word used to speak of children. We are to respond to their commands and their direction. A spirit-filled Christian, chapter 5:18 is where this all begins, be filled with the Spirit. And if you're spirit-filled, you will respond. And it's a continuous present in the Greek. Keep on obeying. Be an obedient employee. When you go to work, do what they tell you to do. Really important. You might say, oh, you don't know my employer. He's unjust and inequitable and all of this. Well, the Bible has something to say about that. You say we have every right to protest, we have every right to walk out, we have every right to strike and so forth and so on because our boss is so and so and so. Well, 1 Peter says what you need to hear. 1 Peter 2:18. Servants, and here he uses the word for household servants, be subject to your masters with all fear, not only to the good and gentle, but also to the perverse. You mean I'm supposed to be submissive to some perverse boss? Yes, because this is worthy of thanks. If a man for conscience toward God endure grief and suffer wrongfully. In other words, God says obey. So you say, even if he's perverse, I'll obey. And even though you suffer, your conscience toward God is right. And God will reward that. Verse 20. For what glory is it if when you are buffeted for your faults, you take it patiently? But if when you do well, you suffer for it and take it patiently, this is acceptable with God. When you're working as hard as you can and the guy's oppressing you and you're doing it unto God, blessed are you. The Bible says whether your employer is a perverse man or a godly man, you are to be obeying him. Now, of course, that comes to the point where if he asks you to do something that is evil, immoral, against the word of God, that's when you have to stop right there and say we ought to obey God rather than men at this point. But anything short of a moral issue, you are to respond. Now imagine what this was like. Because in Paul's day and Peter's day, Slaves became Christians. And all of a sudden, slaves becoming Christians were raised to a nobler standing before God. They now knew

0: beautiful are the feet of those who bring good news. Welcome to Footsteps from TWR. With today's discussion, here's Andy Napier.
1: Our topic, reaching the Japanese people with the gospel. Our guest is TWR's Ethan Coe. And Ethan, when many people think of missions, Japan is not always high on the list, right?
2: Japan needs the gospel because Japan is a first world country. They're technologically advanced, it's a rich country, the people seem well-to-do, and people would rather think of another country that is more persecuted, for example, like North Korea or China, and they want to give towards that country. But the people in Japan need the gospel as much as anyone else.
1: So what are some of the strategies that we're using to reach Japan?
2: Well, the main way we're reaching the Japanese is using FM broadcasts. FM is still one of the best ways to reach non-believers because non-believers on their own, they will not seek out Christian content. So if they're listening to a secular station and then a Christian program comes on air, you know, bam, that's where you broadcast the gospel to them.
1: For someone in Japan to hear the gospel and come to know Jesus, is it usually quick or does it take a lot of time?
2: I think it depends. It's all the Holy Spirit, right? I mean, the Holy Spirit is the one who convicts hearts and then people respond.
1: We learn in John 16:8 that it's the Holy Spirit who convicts the world concerning sin. And then in 2 Thessalonians 2:13, that God from the beginning chose us for salvation through sanctification by the Spirit and belief in the truth. To learn more about TWR's work in Japan, go to twr.org/footsteps.
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4: 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I'm Chris Fabry. 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

0: Oswald Chambers said, prayer does not fit us for the greater work. Prayer is the greater work. Hi, friends. This is Janet Parshall, host of In the Market with Janet Parshall. And as you know, our Fall Share event is nearly here. So let's pray. Lord, we invite you to work in a mighty way at Share. We want the unstoppable gospel to be heard loud and clear every day on Moody Radio. So we thank you in advance for what you will do. Amen. Thank you, friends, for praying. But don't stop. Keep praying for Share. And thank you so much.
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3: Your Moody Radio weather forecast. We'll be dealing with showers and thunderstorms each and every day this week through Friday. Chance of showers and thunderstorms early, then will dry out overnight, dropping down to near 75. A sunny start to our Wednesday with a chance of showers and storms Wednesday afternoon, a high low 90s. Another chance of showers and storms on Thursday with a high low 90s. We'll see scattered showers, a few scattered thunderstorms Friday, a high low 90s. And then Saturday, a decent chance of showers and storms in the afternoon, lower 90s. I'm staff meteorologist Sally Russell for Moody Radio, Florida.
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0: That's SEU Worship, What a God, on Moody Radio. Hi, it's Bill Meyer with some food for thought from Toby Mack. He posted this: if you knew the ending, you would never need the faith to walk the path.
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0: Knowing God from Harvest with Pastor and Evangelist Greg Laurie.
1: A little while ago, I was hanging out with Jonathan Rumi. And Jonathan played the role of Lonnie Frisbee in Jesus Revolution. He also plays the role of Jesus in The Chosen. So I said to Jonathan, hey, would you like to come over to our house for dinner? He said, sure. What's your address? I gave my address. I call my wife, Kathy. Hey, Kathy, Jonathan Rumi's coming over to our house for dinner. And so she's cooking something. I think she was cooking fish, as a matter of fact. That seemed appropriate. And she said, it was so weird. I'm at the stove, I'm cooking the fish, and all of a sudden this car drives by, and it's Jonathan driving the car, but he looked like Jesus. And she said it was like Jesus was driving a car in front of our house. And then he comes and he knocks on the door. We know he's not Jesus. We know he's an actor that plays a role. But it was just kind of funny because he looks so much like him. And so this is the idea. Imagine if Jesus was driving by your house and he was knocking at your door. I mean the real Jesus. Would you let him in? It's your choice. So you have a choice. If Christ is knocking at the door of your life, which he is, I either open the door and I welcome him in, or I leave the door shut. Jesus says, behold, I stand at the door and I knock. And if you'll hear my voice and open the door, I will come in. Don't let this opportunity slip by.
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2: Your Midi Radio weather forecast. We'll be dealing with showers and thunderstorms each and every day this week through Friday. Chance of showers and thunderstorms early, then will dry out overnight, dropping down to near 75. A sunny start to our Wednesday with a chance of showers and storms Wednesday afternoon, a high low 90s. Another chance of showers and storms on Thursday with a high low 90s. We'll see scattered showers, a few scattered thunderstorms Friday, a high low 90s. And then Saturday, a decent chance of showers and storms in the afternoon, lower 90s. I'm staff meteorologist Sally Russell for Moody Radio, Florida.
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2: Oswald Chambers said, "Prayer does not fit us for the greater work. Prayer is the greater work." Hi, friends. This is Janet Parshall, host of In the Market with Janet Parshall. And as you know, our fall share event is nearly here. So let's pray. Lord, we invite you to work in a mighty way at share. We want the unstoppable gospel to be heard loud and clear every day on Moody Radio. So we thank you in advance for what you will do. Amen. Thank you, friends, for praying. But don't stop. Keep praying for share. And thank you so much.
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0: During World War II, the Tuskegee Airmen flew 15,000 missions and destroyed 219 enemy planes. They succeeded not only because of their skill, but because people prayed for them. Another example of what prayer can do to defeat a foe occurred long ago in ancient Israel. Moabites and Ammonites declared war on their small nation. Israel's king was terrified when he heard the bad news. He not only prayed that God would give him guidance, he urged all his people to fast and pray. When he stood before the nation, he prayed this way, "O Lord, God of our ancestors, you alone are the God who is in heaven. You are the ruler of all the kingdoms of the earth. You are powerful and mighty. No one can stand against you." While the king was praying, a prophet among them cried out, "This is what the Lord says. Do not be afraid. Don't be discouraged by this mighty army, for the battle is not yours, but God's." The king appointed singers to walk ahead of the army, singing and praising God for his holy splendor. At the very moment they began to sing and give praise, the Lord caused the armies of their enemies to start fighting among themselves. When the Israelites arrived at the battlefront, all they saw were dead bodies. Of course, we know God does not solve every problem with a miracle, but this shows that God can rescue his people when we trust him and seek to do his will.
1: If you'd like to learn more about God and his plan for your life, visit urbanministries.com.
2: Your Midi Radio weather forecast. We'll be dealing with showers and thunderstorms each and every day this week through Friday. Chance of showers and thunderstorms early, then will dry out overnight, dropping down to near 75. A sunny start for Wednesday with a chance of showers and storms Wednesday afternoon, a high low 90s. Another chance of showers and storms on Thursday with a high low 90s. We'll see scattered showers, a few scattered thunderstorms Friday, a high low 90s. And then Saturday, a decent chance of showers and storms in the afternoon, lower 90s. I'm staff meteorologist Sally Russell for Midi Radio, Florida.
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0: That's Kane, Living Water on Moody Radio. Hi, it's Bill Meyer with a Christian artist update. Last week, Forrest Frank was joined on stage by a little girl named Amanda. Although she was nervous at first, Amanda knocked it out of the park by rapping with Forrest. You can see a video of that very cute moment on Forrest's Facebook reel.
1: The Unstoppable Gospel offers light in dark times. I'm Carl Claussen, inviting you to pray with me that the light of Jesus would be seen in our upcoming Fall Share event. Lord, you're the light of the world. We pray that many would find you as Savior, even in the middle of share. We want you to be glorified, Jesus. Amen, and let it be. And please continue to pray for share. Thank you.
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0: This is FEBC Today with Ed Cannon, the president of the Far East Broadcasting Company. Let's talk about Indonesia, where FEBC is heard. Ed, it's the largest Muslim-populated country in the world.
1: It is, Wayne, and we have a number of FM stations there. We have to be very culturally sensitive in broadcasting into this country.
0: Understandably.
1: Yet we want to be very focused on proclaiming the gospel. 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
0: I see.
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3: Your Midi Radio weather forecast. We'll be dealing with showers and thunderstorms each and every day this week through Friday. Chance of showers and thunderstorms early, then will dry out overnight, dropping down to near 75. A sunny start to our Wednesday with a chance of showers and storms Wednesday afternoon, a high low 90s. Another chance of showers and storms on Thursday with a high low 90s. We'll see scattered showers, a few scattered thunderstorms Friday, a high low 90s. And then Saturday, a decent chance of showers and storms in the afternoon, lower 90s. I'm Staff Meteorologist Sally Russell for Moody Radio, Florida.
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0: Jeremy Camp and Revival on Moody Radio. Hi, it's Bill Meyer with some food for thought from author and disability advocate Johnny Erickson Tata. She says this, suffering provides the gym equipment on which my faith can be exercised.
1: Prayer is a flashlight into the unknown. I'm Chris Fabry. 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Thanks for continuing to pray for Fall Share.
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0: On the night you fall in all the pieces, you can bring your lonely heart to Jesus. What if I told you that I believe it?
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2: Some of you have a step that you really need to take. It's your first step. Not your first step in life, but your first step to get unstuck. A long journey always starts with the first step. And unless you take the first step, you're not on a journey. You're just thinking about a journey. You're planning out a journey. You're mapping out a journey, but some of you have been mapping it out, planning it out, thinking about it, envisioning it, talking about it for a long time. Now it's time to stop talking about it, thinking about it, planning about it, wrestling through it, and now it's time to take the first step.
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3: Oswald Chambers said, "Prayer does not fit us for the greater work. Prayer is the greater work." Hi, friends. This is Janet Parshall, host of In the Market with Janet Parshall. And as you know, our Fall Share event is nearly here. So let's pray. Lord, we invite you to work in a mighty way at Share. We want the unstoppable gospel to be heard loud and clear every day on Moody Radio. So we thank you in advance for what you will do. Amen. Thank you, friends, for praying. But don't stop. Keep praying for Share. And thank you so much.
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4: This is Revive Our Hearts with Nancy DeMoss Wohlgemuth, author of Adorned, for Wednesday, September 9th, on That Communicates the Most Loudly. In other words, walking the walk is as important as talking the talk. Today, we'll hear how God brought that lesson home to Nancy in the early days of the ministry. As we commemorate our 25th anniversary, we're taking some time to thank God for what He's done in and through Revive Our Hearts over the years. To help us do that, Bob Lapine traveled to our Michigan studio and did some reminiscing with Nancy. As you're about to hear, Bob has been a great friend and coach to Nancy over the years, so it's appropriate and a great privilege to have him join us today. Let's listen to this conversation between Bob Lapine and Nancy DeMoss Wohlgemuth.
5: So Revive Our Hearts aired for the first time on Labor Day.
6: Yes.
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5: An appropriate birthing day because it had been a long labor. We started recording that year in January.
6: That's right.
5: And it was September when the first program was aired.
6: On my birthday.
5: On your birthday.
6: As well.
5: And it
6: this
5: just,
6: is helpful to me, so I don't forget our anniversaries and birthdays. We just put it all on September 3rd.
5: Today marks the inauguration day for a new facet of Nancy's ministry. 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Nancy, welcome to your own program.
6: Well, this is a very exciting day, and the Lord has, in so many ways, been preparing all of us for this day.
5: Mm-hmm. Let's go back. And it was September 3rd, 2001, mm-hmm. and 8 days later, we were all stunned by what happened in New York and in Washington, 9/11.
8: And we have unconfirmed reports this morning that a plane has crashed into one of the towers.
9: There's smoke billowing out of the World Trade Center.
10: An explosion inside.
11: Two planes have crashed into the World Trade Center in an apparent terrorist attack.
12: A huge explosion.
13: A second plane now has crashed into the other tower.
11: But there was a cascade
14: center, sparks and fire. And
5: now it was one of those things. Here we had just launched something, and then
6: for the first 30 days, nobody was listening to us.
5: The national focus was elsewhere.
6: Yeah,
5: all of our
6: right,
5: focus
6: right.
5: was elsewhere. And in the early days of a radio program, you're hoping to find new listeners. I know there were people who had listened for years to Elizabeth Elliot. Mm-hmm. In some cases, you were now in the time slot where her program had been aired.
6: Yes.
5: A lot of these people were grieving the fact that a woman who had been their surrogate mother
6: up until the end of August.
5: Right. Was now gone.
6: Yes.
5: They didn't know you.
6: Right.
5: You've talked to some of these women who were like, I don't know if I can.
6: I was mad at you.
5: Yeah, right. But over time, it was not your winsomeness, but the power of God's word.
6: Yes.
5: That began to work in their hearts and lives. And they began to say, This is what I counted on Elizabeth Elliot for, her wisdom of what the scriptures teach. You were providing the same meal, maybe prepared with a little different herbs and spices, but it's the same meal.
6: And here's another sweet providence of that month. Now that we're more established, if something like

0: Well, this testing reveals, first, what is really in our hearts. Now, God knows what's in our hearts, but often we think we know what's in our hearts, and God wants to bring to the surface who we really are. What we really are comes out in the desert. It comes out under pressure. Anybody can be spiritual and act spiritual and talk spiritual when they've got money in the bank, when they've got good health, when their husband adores them, when their children are perfectly obedient, and when they're happy. Anybody can act spiritual then. But what's really in our hearts comes out when we go through these desert experiences, when we are tested and tempted, and when it's hard and difficult. So God wants to reveal to us what's really in our hearts. That's a test. He wants to test us and see, will we be obedient? God wanted to see, would they keep his commands? Will we be obedient when we can't see the outcome of our obedience? When it looks like it's going to lead us into a worse situation? It comes out when we go through these desert experiences, when we are tested and tempted, and when it's hard and difficult. So God wants to reveal to us what's really in our hearts. That's a test. He wants to test us and see, will we be obedient? God wanted to see, would they keep his commands? Will we be obedient when we can't see the outcome of our obedience? When it looks like it's going to lead us into a worse situation. It's going to lead us into a worse situation.
1: Wasn't recorded in light of 9/11 by any means, but in God's providence, what was on...
0: It's going to lead us into a worse situation.
1: Wasn't recorded in light of 9/11 by any means, but in God's providence, what was on...
0: This and see, will we be obedient? This and see, will we be obedient? This and see, will we be obedient?
1: They were struggling to process what was going on. And we've seen that happen many times. We've seen it happen when a program we air or re-air some years later comes into somebody's path. They say, exactly what I need to hear. How did God know that?
2: Yeah, right.
1: How does he do that?
2: Right.
1: He does.
2: In those toddler years of the ministry, and really from the launch of Revive Our Hearts in 2001 until what I would say are the elementary years, and that's when we started doing live events. Those toddler years, we would get together from time to time, not only at the recording sessions, but we'd pull back and do some planning and thinking, and we had to evaluate funding issues.
1: Mm-hmm.
2: Was the Lord going to raise up the funding necessary for the ministry to sustain itself? We had to look at staffing issues because the needs were great.
1: Look at all those things. We still have those meetings.
2: In those early days, though, we would think, would we ever have a staff of 12 or 20? Today, you've got close to 100 people working for Revive Our Hearts. Would we ever be able to get to a budget that was, I think early on, $1.5 million.
1: That was huge.
2: It seemed like a mountain that was more than we could climb.
1: Yeah.
2: And yet God has raised up many of the folks who are listening to us today who have been
1: ministry
2: financial
1: partners.
2: Supporters.
1: Mm-hmm. Yes.
2: And every time we would have one of those meetings, it almost felt like, okay, are we going to make it? And every time we'd take the next step and God would meet us. In fact, you talked about God's provision of grace when you need the grace.
1: Mm-hmm.
2: We can often look ahead and start planning and thinking, we can be overwhelmed by what's on the horizon because we don't have the grace for the horizon.
1: Right.
2: As we're looking at it, the grace is there when you get to the horizon,
1: right.
2: Not
1: and
2: when
1: it's
2: you
1: here
2: look
1: now.
2: At the horizon. We would often talk as you were getting ready to record a program, and you'd call the night before and say, I don't have it ready. And I will say, tomorrow we will step to the Red Sea, and you will have to put your foot in, and then let's watch and see what happens.
1: We often felt like we were at the Red Sea.
2: Yes.
1: With the Egyptians breathing down our necks, and water in front of us, and mountains on the side, and an army behind us. And God often used you, as well as others on our board and on our team, to just remind me of the faithfulness of God.
2: Mm-hmm.
1: And now we have so many of those stories. But there's still moments when I say, I feel like I'm at the Red Sea. I can't meet this writing deadline, this problem or that problem that we don't know how to solve. But you do. You step forward. You're crying out to the Lord. And the Lord's saying, stand still. I'm going to show you my salvation. And then when it's time to put your foot in the water,